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1: Hi, this is Ray Davis of the Kinks. 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

0: EKR Gold, the home of the memories. 1968. 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
3: And now, here they are, the most daredevil group of daddy drivers to ever whirl their wheels in the wacky races. Competing for the title of the world's wackiest racer. That mean machine with those double-dealing do-batters, Dick Dastardly and his sidekick, Muttley.
2: 1968.
4: When the decisions of one man can affect the future of your family for generations to come, what kind of a man do you want making those decisions? Think about it. Who is the one man who has the experience and the qualifications to lead America in these troubled, dangerous times? Nixon's the one.

I got a call the other day. It was my sister Carolyn saying, Aretha, come by when you can. I've got something that I want to say. And when I got there, she said, you know, rather than go through a long, drawn-out thing, I think the melody on the box will help me explain.

It's Back to the 70s with Kevin Larkin. The memories. The music. It's Back to the 70s with Kevin Larkin. And now, Back to the 70s with Kevin Larkin.

Eric Carmen and the Raspberries and Go All the Way. And with that, we're off to another week of flashbacks here on Back to the 70s. Hi there, it's Kevin Larkin. And this week on the show, we're going to spotlight groups that have numbers in their name. And in no particular order, we're going to start with number 10 and a hit from the summertime of 1975 that was number one in the group's native UK and in Canada, and number two here in the States. Here is I'm Not in Love from 10cc.

sometimes referred to as the Fifth Beatle. That's Billy Preston on Back to the 70s with Nothing from Nothing. It's your host, Kevin Larkin, segueing into a song from 1971 that was the first UK solo hit for Ringo Starr. It was his second solo hit here in the States. Featuring George Harrison on guitar, here is It Don't Come Easy.

I Feel the Earth Move. Carole King on Back to the 70s with Kevin Larkin, where in the spotlight this week are groups with numbers in their name. Back to 1973 now for one of Motown's biggest groups, but this song was released on the ABC record label and featured in the movie Shaft in Africa. Here are the Four Tops with Are You Man Enough?

1979, that singer Robin Scott, who was known as M with pop music, going back to the 70s. Back to the other end of the 1970s now, 1971, in fact, and the first hit single for Hamilton, Joe Franklin.

0: Hamilton, Joe Frank and Reynolds on Back to the 70s with Don't Pull Your Love. The song topped the charts in Canada in 1971 and reached number 4 in America.
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3: Oh, chain of fools of 100. That's Miss Aretha for you. This is New York City at its very biggest, everybody. This is WABC. Cousin Brucey Morrow. And it's 11 minutes before 8 o'clock. And 11 minutes right now. 11 minutes right now. It's our jam time. We will have the entire survey.
4: I am the god of hellfire. And I
3: beg your pardon. This is a family show, young man. Ladies and gentlemen, the crazy world of Arthur Brown. Thank you so much. Gary Parker on the Union Gap. That's their latest effort, everybody. It's called Over You. That's number 50 on WABC. The new survey starts in about a half hour, about 29 minutes after the hour. This is Cousin Busy on WABC. May I have your attention?
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This week on Back to the 70s, we're spotlighting groups with numbers in their name, and that is the Chicago family known as the Five Stair Steps with Ooh Child. This week's TV tune is coming up next, but first, a song off the biggest selling album of all time. That would be the Eagles' Greatest Hits. This song, originally the title track of One of These Nights. Here are the Eagles on Back to the 70s.

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1: This is the story of two sisters, Jessica Tate and Mary Campbell. These are the Tates. And these are the Campbells. And this is Soap.

Rockin' Rod Stewart on Back to the 70s with You Wear It Well. If you'd like to keep up with the show, we'd love to have you as a Facebook friend. You'll find us at facebook.com/backtothe70s with Kevin Larkin. Gotta spell it all out there. Back to the 70s with Kevin Larkin. Taking it back to 1972 now for a song that took 5 months to record. Dipping into the one-hit wonder file for this one, here's Sailcat with Motorcycle Mama.

In 1979, Donna Summer and Barbara Streisand scored big on the dance charts with that song, No More Tears, Enough is Enough, falling back to the 70s. Taking it back to December 1963 now. Here's Frankie Valli and the Four Seasons, falling back to the 70s.

0: James Taylor and your smiling face. And you know, I'd love to see your smiling face back here next week, but I'm afraid for this week, we're just about out of time. Back to the 70s is a production of 70s Radio Shows, written and produced by Kevin Larkin. 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Right back here with another episode of Back to the 70s. Bye-bye.
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1: 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The 80s. 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
2: 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But watch out. 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
2: 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Alice Cooper, Three Dog Night, Cat Stevens, Wilson Pickett, Harry Chapin, Tommy James and the Shondells, Blue Oyster Cult, Zager and Evans, Hot Chocolate, Creedence Clearwater Revival, James Taylor.
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1: It's you, the music, and EKR Gold, where we have the biggest box of oldies around.

Bennett was Shelley from 1979 to 1992, with a bit of a gap in the middle as well, playing the Freelancing Layabouts. Thames made 10 series of that.

You've joined me in time to hear the birthday filers: Junior Campbell, Tom Robinson, Tony Hadley, Curtis Mayfield, Susie Quattro, Denise Williams and Levi Stubbs. It's a Steve Bishop oldie that relives the theme to a BBC series that ran in the 70s, and the single actually made our top 20 nearly 55 years ago. It's a bit classy and it's not something I'd usually play. A 90s track from a group who their best era really was in the 80s, and fronted by a sassy red-haired Liverpool lass, stalled at twos 1959 and 1978.

Ross, Candlewick Green, Spencer Davis Group, and then Glen Campbell. Well, we whizzed through those four, didn't we? Straight into the Stall at Two Records.

0: Say It's Raining.
1: Oh, yeah.
0: Well, it was September 1978. They were at number two with It's Raining. Commodores topped the charts then, Three Times a Lady. And before that, October 1959, we heard from the Everly Brothers, Till I Kissed You. They were at number two. And Bobby Darin topped the charts then with Mack the Knife. That makes up, we stood at two.

owner of An Only Heart here on the Old Record Club with me, Steve Bishop. And we're getting ready for another birthday file. It's a mad, crazy, loopy one. We started after the Beach Boys.

If you are enjoying the music here, why not grab a copy of the EKR app, totally free of charge at the Apple Store or Google Play, and get all the EKR stations together in one place on your phone or your tablet or iPad, along with details of all the songs played on all the EKR stations over the past 20 minutes. And remember, it all won't cost you anything. Grab it right now, as there is very little that is totally free these days.

0: He was born on the very last day of May. Happy birthday, Junior Campbell. Actually born William Campbell Jr., 31st of May 1947 in Glasgow. Founding member, lead guitarist, pianist and singer with Scottish band Marmalade, writing many of their hits and pursuing a solo career as well. That was one of his solo tracks, Sweet Illusion. Got to number 15 in June 1973. 1st of June, Pat Boone. Now, he was born Patrick Charles Eugene Boone, Jacksonville, Florida, 1930. The singer, actor and writer is 92, so a very happy birthday to him. He sold over 45 million records during his late 50s, early 60s heyday, and he appeared in Hollywood films as well. He's the second biggest charting artist in America of the 50s after Elvis, and his Speedy Gonzales was a number two for 4 weeks in August 1962. All of August, in fact.
1: It was a moonlit night in old Mexico. I walked alone between some old adobe haciendas. Suddenly, I heard the plaintive cry of a young Mexican girl.

still sounds so good. I just wish it had been a much bigger hit. Happy birthday, Tom Robinson, born in Cambridge, 1st of June 1950. Singer, songwriter and bass guitarist with his band. Has been more of a radio presenter recently. 2468 Motorway is just one of his hits, and that was always my favourite of his. Up Against the Wall got to number 33 in May 1978. David Dundas, he was born 2nd of June in Oxford, 1945. Musician and actor, known for his career in film and television scores after charting in 1976 with a song he co-wrote with Roger Greenaway for a denim jeans commercial. A subtle change of lyrics brought about a top five hit for Jeans On in Australia, Germany, South Africa and the UK, and it went top 20 in Canada and also in America.

the original version. Remembering Chubby Tavares, born Antone Lee Tavares, Rhode Island, New England, on the 2nd of June 1944. He died just last November. With his brothers, they were the vocal siblings Chubby and the Turnpikes, and signed to Capitol Records in 1967, had a couple of local hits. Into the 70s, and a change to the family name Tavares brought regular American and UK R&B, pop and disco hits. Four UK top 10 hits here during their mid-decade peak. It Only Takes a Minute wasn't a hit here until there was a 1986 Ben Liebrand remix, and Take That covered it pretty well in 1992 as well. It's a great success. But that version got to number 10 in America and number 17 in Canada back in 1975. Tony Hadley, born in Islington, North London, on the 2nd of June 1960, lead vocalist with 80s new romantic group Spandau Ballet. They had 15 top 20 hits during their early 80s peak, including one number one. And this got to number 15 in October 1984, Highly Strung.

I always feel hungry when I hear that song. It's a craving for some Marmite on toast. Charles Miller, born in Kansas on the 2nd of June 1939. He died in 1980. He was only 41. Saxophonist and flautist for the multicultural Californian funk band War, and he provided lead vocal as well on their transatlantic hit Lowrider. Number 12 here, February 1976, a number 8 hit in Canada and number 7 in America. Jimmy Jones, another one with a birth date of the 2nd of June, born in Birmingham, Alabama, 1937, and he died in 2012. 1960 was the year in the UK for this American singer. Handyman and Good Timing were big hits, and I Just Go For You got to number 35 here in September 1960.

The 3rd of June is Dan Hill's birthday. He was born in Toronto, 1954. He established himself as a songwriter who produced hit songs for artists such as George Benson and later Celine Dion. He co-wrote his international hit Sometimes When We Touch with the legendary Barry Mann, and here it got to number 13 in the UK charts in April 1978. You

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2: 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Alice Cooper, Three Dog Night, Cat Stevens, Wilson Pickett, Carrie Chapin, Tommy James and the Shondells, Blue Oyster Cult, Zager and Evans, Hot Chocolate, Creedence Clearwater Revival, James Taylor.
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6: Trucking on with the 3rd of June.

Ian Hunter, of course, born Ian Paterson in Oswestry, Shropshire, 3rd of June 1939, singer-musician who fronted 70s rock group Mott the Hoople and charted as a solo artist as well. He's still recording. Went into his 80s. That was All the Way from Memphis, a song that he wrote, got to number 20, got to number 10 even in the UK charts in September 1973. Curtis Mayfield, another one with a birth date of the 3rd of June, born in Chicago 1942, died in 1999. Singer, songwriter, guitarist and producer. Move On Up, a 1971 top 20 hit, was his only solo UK breakthrough, but he had been in the successful American 60s group The Impressions, writing and taking lead vocal on the 1963 Billboard Hot 100 number 4, It's All Right.

Susie Quattro, born in Detroit, Michigan, 3rd of June, 1950. Singer, songwriter, bass guitarist and actress with sales of over 50 million, helped by her rock chicken leather look and great records. She had 9 top 30 hits in the 70s, including 2 number ones, and her latest album, Freedom, just came out last March. And that was 48 Crash, got to number 3 in the UK, August 1973. Denise Williams, also born 3rd of June, in Gary, Indiana, as June Chandler in 1950, one-time backing singer with Stevie Wonder's Wonder Love. She worked with producer Maurice White of Earth, Wind and Fire and had a solo number one hit in 1977 with Free. Her other charting singles include That's What Friends Are For, Let's Hear It For The Boy and Baby Baby, My Love's All For You. Temptress got to number 32 in November 1977.

Cliffy, another one. Cliff Bennett, born in Slough in Berkshire, 4th of June 1940, as frontman of the 60s British rhythm and blues soul and beat club The Rebel Rousers, who also included Chas and Dave as musicians. They had two top 10 hits, One Way Love in 1964 and 2 years later with the Paul McCartney written and produced Got to Get You Into My Life. 5th of June, happy birthday Richard Butler, born Kingston in Surrey in 1956, singer-songwriter who fronted the 80s rock band and Psychedelic Furs. Their minor 1981 hit Pretty in Pink was used by director John Hughes in the film of the same name, and follow-up hits that decade included Heaven. It's got to number 29 in April 84.

Remembering Tom Evans of Liverpool, born there 5th of June 1947, took his own life in 1983, aged just 36. Tragic. Singer and bass guitarist with predominantly Welsh rock band Badfinger, he co-wrote Harry Nilsson's hit Without You with bandmate Pete Ham and took lead vocal on the Paul McCartney produced and written, again, Come and Get It, got to number 4 in February in 1970. 6th of June, Levi Stubbs, born in Detroit, 1936, he died in 2008. Baritone singer with Motown vocal group The Four Tops, taking lead vocal for all their classic recordings, and this has to be up there with the best of them. Their cover of If I Were a Carpenter got to number 7 here, March into April in 1968.

The late Peter Yarrow, who was the Peter parts of Peter, Paul and Mary, he's got a birth date this week. Ronnie Wood and the late Charlie Watts of Rolling Stones, them two. Peter and Gordon's Peter Waller. Laurie Anderson, she was the woman that went, ha, ha, ha, ha, ha, ha, ha, oh Superman. I really like that song, but apparently not many other people do, so I'm not allowed to play it. Bit of a shame. Junior Giscombe, he's got a birth date. And Gary U.S. Bonds, who was born Gary Levon Anderson in Jackson, Florida, 6th of June, 1939. Rhythm and blues, a rock and roll singer of the 60s, best remembered for his hits early in that decade, New Orleans and Quarter to Three. He had a resurgence in the early 80s when working with Bruce Springsteen, and here they are on Jolie Blonde. Should have been bigger hits. Number 51 here, August 81. Did worse in the States, 65 out there. Cracking record though. Once this is done, it'll be time for yet another world-famous Steve Bishop oldie.

0: as it sails away. Classical music. It's the future. Used as the intro and outro to the Beeb TV drama The Aeneiding Line, which ran from 1971 to 1980 and starred Peter Gilmore, among many others. The piece of music is actually an excerpt from Cacciaturian's opera Spartacus, the adagio of Spartacus and Phrygia, but you knew that, I know that. The Vienna Philharmonic Orchestra recorded it, and Decca released it on the back of the launch of the TV show, and it sailed its way to number 15 in January 1972. In fact, it was quite a month for TV themes, as Sleepy Shores from ONMD, and there was also Isaac Hayes' Shaft, John Barry's Persuaders, and Cilla Black singing her TV show theme Something Tells Me. They were also in the charts about the same time as well. I'm just a mine of useless information, really, aren't I? Steve Bishop-Holdy, Vienna Philharmonic Orchestra there with the Aeneiding Line theme. Did you like that, Pat?
1: It was awful. Oh. He was blind to her charms, impervious to her womanly wiles. Then she discovered just musk, the perfume with the provocative aroma, which has stimulated man's desires since time immemorial. The effect was startling. His animal passions aroused. She was powerless to resist. His muscular arms enfolded her softly yielding body. Ooh!
2: Just musk by Lanzarote.
1: Shouldn't be allowed.
0: As you've known and loved.
3: Oh, so.

There's a lady, I think she's either just finishing a tour or she's just starting a tour. It's one or the other. Barbara Dixon. Answer me, of course. I need to find out. I can't just leave everybody in limbo like that, can I? I'll have a quick look on her website, find out what's going on. I know it's a farewell tour. Can't be a farewell tour. Come on, Barbara, we need you to keep touring as long as you can. Before that, it was Simon and Garfunkel with Homeward Bound, and there was something rather nice from the 90s.

think that was their last top 20 hit to date. I know it was definitely Topal's lead single from their third studio album, The Promise. Lead singer Carol Decker wrote Whenever You Need Me with bandmates Ron Rogers. Had a 6-week run in the singles charts, peaking at number 16 at the end of May 1991. This week's Nice in the 90s, Topal and Whenever You Need Me. Not played any Kevin Ayers for a long time. So let's put that right, shall we? Stranger in Blue Suede Shoes.

Rog. I did look on the Barbara Dixon website, and the tour dates in chronological order. She's got down here October, April and May, but it doesn't say what year. So, you know, I wish I hadn't said anything there. It's another cul-de-sac I seem to have wandered down. Time to get out of here, I think. Thanks for your listening. Back again, same time, same place next week. oldrecordclub@hotmail.co.uk for your emails. Gonna finish with the Walker Brothers. Stay cool and ta-da.

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0: Welcome to 1969. We're on the edge of a new decade. The swinging 60s will soon be over, and man continues his journey into the universe and takes his biggest step on the road by landing on the moon. The music festival is king, with hundreds of thousands gathering for giant festivals at Woodstock and the Isle of Wight. 1969 memories. I'm Mark Stafford, and this is Stafford's World, the spotlight firmly shining on 1969. Rolling Stones' Honky Tonk Woman and Georgie Fame's Peaceful. Music was changing too. We were moving away from the 3-minute pop single into the world of album rock.
1: 1969.

0: Hi, how you doing? I'm Arlo Guthrie, and you've probably listened to or heard about a thing called Alice's Restaurant. Now, as you know, Alice's Restaurant is about some friends of mine, Alice and Ray, who live in a church in Stockbridge, Massachusetts, where Alice ran her restaurant. Alice's Restaurant is not the name of the restaurant. It was the name of my song about the restaurant.
1: You can get anything you want at Alice's Restaurant.
0: And now, it's the name of a movie based on my song about Alice's Restaurant.
2: You hippie perversion!
3: What's that funny smell?
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5: We're gonna send your fingerprints off to Washington!
0: So I'm inviting all of you to meet me and Alice and Ray and Officer Obie and all kinds of groovy people doing all kinds of groovy things that are all part of the Alice's Restaurant anti-massacre movement. You can

Whatever was changing around it, Motown was timeless through the 60s, superb songs through the whole of that decade. Junior Walker and the All-Stars, What Does It Take to Win Your Love? It is Stafford's World. I'm Mark Stafford, heading through the memories of a great year, 1969. Please take my hand, come with me. We're with the memories of 1969. Female Beatle fans are distraught as both Paul and John get married in the same month. And in Britain, teenagers get to decide the future direction of their nation for the first time as the voting age in the UK is reduced from 21 to 18. 1969 memories. Hope you're enjoying the music and the memories. And Woodstock was the big festival of the year, and these guys were there.

0: I would say it was one of the best I've seen this year.
1: All right, if you like that type of picture.
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14: It's so real.
0: Well, it was very pitiful. Tremendous. I'm using all these adjectives, but they are that good.
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As the Vietnam War continues, protests spread across the USA and include a candlelight march around the White House. Meanwhile, in North Vietnam itself, North Vietnamese President Ho Chi Minh dies, 1969. That guy was scoring hits in 69, quite a lot of them, Glen Campbell and Galveston, and Canned Heat's Going Up the Country as we explore the music and the memories of 69. More to come in the second and the third hours as we open up the pages of the rock history book. Here's an overlooked album from 1969, not only a great album, but also an album with a superb sleeve. It was a red velvet cover for the double album Odessa by the Bee Gees.

Rock supergroups were the in thing in 1969. Peter Frampton and Steve Marriott came together to form Humble Pie. Bee Gees were there as well with the Odessa album, a double album from them, and that was Edison. It was a good year to go to the cinema. Big musicals included Paint Your Wagon and Hello, Dolly. And the three biggest grossing films of the year were Butch Cassidy and the Sundance Kid with Paul Newman and Robert Redford, Midnight Cowboy with John Voight and Dustin Hoffman, and Easy Rider with Peter Fonda, Dennis Hopper, and Jack Nicholson.

0: If ever a movie captured its time, it was that one. The Easy Rider soundtrack and the Byrds and I Wasn't Born to Follow. Carole King wrote that song. Easy Rider with Peter Fonda, Dennis Hopper and Jack Nicholson, one of the big films of 1969. And we're back with more from 69 in a moment.
1: 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Whatever you do, don't go anywhere. Stafford's World will be back very shortly, right after these messages.
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3: In the summer of 1969, on a rain-swept farm in upstate New York, there was a phenomenon called the Woodstock Music Festival.
4: Now, there have been a lot of things going on with all these elements conspiring, like the sticky mud wiggling between our toes and the drippy rain rolling down our neck. But it's all part of the high, because it glues us all together, because we're all in this same puddle.
5: Yeah, if you're staying stoned and you've got enough water and you've got a place to sleep and everything.
3: For many adults, what happened at Woodstock was the generation gap at its widest. 400,000 young people sat for 3 days in a muddy cow pasture and listened to the amplified beat of rock. And as the beat went on, the drugs came out. The scene overwhelmed the police, who let the mob do its own thing. But the big surprise of Woodstock was that the festival, a model for others like it in 1969, was peaceful, an Aquarian gathering under a cloud of marijuana smoke that drifted up into the wet country air.
0: 1969, the music and the memories on Stafford's World.

Sadly, we had to consign him to the one-hit wonder bin, but what a one-hit wonder. Noel Harrison's The Windmills of Your Mind, and it was Fleetwood Mac's Oh Well from 1969. On the technology front in 69, supersonic passenger travel is on the horizon as the maiden flight of the Concorde supersonic passenger airliner takes place, and the Victoria line on the London Underground opens. And of course, we learnt some new words, we did, in 69. Those included the internet, as the internet is born, with the first computer-to-computer message being sent over the Advanced Research Projects Agency network. The official heart arrived in 1969. The first artificial heart transplant takes place in Houston, Texas. And the jumbo jet arrives in our lives with the maiden voyage of the Boeing 747-100, the world's largest airplane. 1969, you're with me and the memories. I'm Mark Stafford, and this is Stafford's World. Saw this band in 69. They were great. Great band to see. Steve Ellis on vocals and The Love Affair.

0: Here's a sample of what they'd come for. 170,000 pop fans invaded the Isle of Wight for the three-day festival of music. Bob Dylan was the star. But while they waited for the top spot artist, there was plenty of other with it music and plenty of groups to provide it. They'd come, they'd camp, they'd dance, they'd listen to their idol. There was some disappointment that Dylan's appearance wasn't longer. Nevertheless, they got what they came for, one of the biggest hippie happenings ever. The power of pop had made it a memorable happening, as they say.
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spotlight's shining bright on 1969. America has a new president as Richard Milhouse Nixon is sworn in as the 37th president of the United States. And as one world leader arrives, another departs as Charles de Gaulle resigns as French president and is replaced by Georges Pompidou. 1969 memories. We had the Love Affair, Steve Ellis and his band bringing on back the good times. And Sly Stone, Sly and the Family Stone and Everyday People. And as we progress onwards through the music in 1969, we mentioned about the albums taking over from the singles. Everything was getting a little bit creative, like this from Procol Harum.

0: Paramount Pictures proudly presents Goodbye, Columbus. Based on the novella by Philip Roth. A Stanley R. Jaffe production in Technicolor. Directed by Larry Pierce. Screenplay by Arnold Schulman. Starring Richard Benjamin, Jack Klugman, co-starring Nan Martin, with new songs by the Association, and introducing Ally McGraw.
1: 1969.

Psychedelic Soul was here in 1969, The Temptations and Cloud Nine. And in the music world, the Beatles make their last ever public performance on the roof of Apple Records in London. The short impromptu concert is to eventually appear in the Let It Be film. And Led Zeppelin released their debut album, simply called Led Zeppelin. It's widely regarded as one of the very first heavy metal albums, 1969 Memories. And we have one more song before we finish off part one of our look at 1969 and round off the first hour with this. It was from the musical Hair. It was a cover version of a song from the musical. It was Oliver and Good Morning Starshine.

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We're blowing the dust off the pages of the rock and roll history book and wiping away the dust we see May 1969 appearing. I'm Mark Stafford. We'll venture through America's 10 best-selling rock singles, Britain's 10 best-selling rock singles, and Britain's 10 best-selling rock albums from May 1969. We'll take our first step at our look at to May 1969 down the bottom reaches of the Cashbox 100, though, as we check out a couple of songs bubbling under. This was a song written by Bob Dylan that nobody managed to make the charts with, but many, many, many people covered in the 1960s. One of the very best covers was at 79. Alex Chilton and his band The Box Tops doing Bob Dylan's I Shall Be Released at 79.

Falling Under in America. Alex Chilton and the Box Tops and I Should Be Released, the Bob Dylan song. And Tommy James and the Shondells at 54 and the superb Sweet Cherry Wine. And on we go. We're into the 10 biggest selling rock singles in America in May 1969. And at 10, it was Simon and

I'm Mark Stafford. It's May 1969. Looking at some of the best-selling rock singles in America. Simon and Garfunkel were at 10 with The Boxer, and it was The Rascals at number 9 with C. And this was at 8 for Creedence Clearwater Revival, Bad Moon Rising.

It's May 1969. Eric Clapton, Steve Winwood, Ginger Baker and Rick Gretsch announced the formation of rock's first supergroup, Blind Faith. And John Lennon has his visa to visit the USA revoked following his recent drug conviction. Music and memories from the month of May 1969. At 80, it was Creedence Clearwater Revival and Bad Moon Rising, and the seventh biggest selling rock single in America came from the band Neon Philharmonic. It was Morning Girl. And at 6, it was song written by Harry Nilsson and charted by the Three Dog Night. This was One.

0: This is Stafford's World with Mark Stafford. Stay tuned. We'll be back with more in just a few minutes.
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0: See, I don't know much about you people. And I have come all the way from Boston to interview you, and I think I owe it to you to know something about you, don't you? Now, that you have a song, say, and one of the lines, and correct me if it's in, Christ, it ain't easy. Yeah. Everywhere I go, they're going to crucify me.
1: Rubbish. I didn't say it. The lyrics go, Christ, you know it ain't easy. You know how hard it can be. The way things are going, they're going to crucify me and you, baby.
0: Well, this isn't my song, but these don't express my...
2: We're all together in this world. Let's face it, you and I are married together in this world. You see, it's like being stuck
0: now, that is a very unkind thought to plant in my mind.
2: Well,
0: I want to tell you that this may stay with me and I wake up screaming. This is not true. You say that to him, not to me.
2: But that's your paranoia. Everybody's married this
0: No, it's just
2: know,
0: a matter of taste. It's a matter of taste.
2: Okay, well, whatever taste you want to hold on to, I mean, everything
0: I'll
2: in the
0: hold
2: world...
0: hold on to what I've got.

These are the biggest selling rock singles in America in May 1969. At 6 it was the Three Dog Night, and 1 and the Grassroots were at 5 with The River Is Wide. And at 4, the taster for the forthcoming double album, the rock opera Tommy, was this. For The Who at 4, Pinball Wizard.

The continent of Atlantis was an island which lay before the Great Flood in the area we now call the Atlantic Ocean. So great an area of land that from her western shores those beautiful sailors journeyed to the south and the North Americas with ease in their ships with painted sails. To the east, Africa was her neighbor, across a short strait of sea miles. The great Egyptian age is but a remnant of the Atlantean culture. The antediluvian kings colonized the world. All the gods who play in the mythological dramas, in all legends from all lands, were from fair Atlantis. Fate, Atlantis sent out ships to all corners of the earth. On board were the 12. The poet, the physician, the farmer, the scientist, the magician, and the other so-called gods of our legends, though gods they were. And as the elders of our time choose to remain blind, let us rejoice and let us sing and dance and ring in the new. Hail Atlantis!

It's May 1969. After months of delay, the QE2 liner finally sails from Southampton to New York on its maiden voyage. And preparations are finalized for the launch of Apollo 10, which is to be the final lunar expedition before man lands on the moon. We're looking at America's biggest selling rock singles. Pinball Wizard from The Who was at 4, and Donovan's Atlantis was at 3. And this was at 2 for the Guess Who. This is These Eyes.

I'm Mark Stafford. The music and the memories are from the month of May 1969. Canada's Guess Who were at two with These Eyes, and the biggest selling rock single in America and most of the world in May 1969 came from the Beatles. It was Get Back.

It's May 1969. Student protests sweep American universities as students call for greater involvement in university affairs and an end to the Vietnam War. And Jimi Hendrix is arrested and then released on $10,000 bail after being charged with possession of heroin at Toronto Airport. Music and the memories from the month of May 1969. Britain's biggest selling rock albums from May 69. And the album at 10 was the 2020 album from the Beach Boys. We'll take a track from that.

It's May 1969, the crazy world of Arthur Brown begin a US tour with Scott's group Cartooner Support. And amongst the artists playing at the Marquee Club in London this month are the Groundhogs, the Alan Bowne, Terry Reid, Yes, King Crimson, Blodwyn Pig and Coliseum. Memories of May 1969. Looking at the biggest selling rock albums in Britain, Beach Boys' 2020 album was at 10 and from it we took Bluebirds Over the Mountain. And the Byrds album at 9 was Dr. Byrds and Mr. Hyde. And from it, we took a song that was written by Roger McGuinn with Graham Parsons. Chris Hillman and Graham Parsons had quit the group to go off and form the Flying Burrito Brothers shortly before the album came out. That was Drugstore Truck Driving Man at 9. And you may recall a version of that by Joan Baez at Woodstock, where she changed all the words around. That album was at 9, The Byrds, Dr. Byrds and Mr. Hyde. And it was Led Zeppelin's album, simply called Led Zeppelin, at 8. Simon & Garfunkel's The Graduate was at 7, and this was at 6, the album from Leonard Cohen's Songs from a Room.

0: And now on EKR, it's time for the artists to have their say.
1: Raw Power was different because it was a different guitarist.
2: I just put my voice up an octave and,
1: I mean, you know.
2: Yeah, Search and Destroy, baby. Ha!
1: You know, and that's how I got through that record. And Ram was playing the bass in the high octave, and I became unsound during the recording of the record. Drug use on and off, but mostly I just went nuts wanting it to sound somewhere between the Stooges and the Beach Boys. I tried everything. I tried listening to it nude. I thought maybe that'll help, you know? Yeah, didn't help. So eventually we gave it to David Bowie and did a very sensible thing.
3: 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EKR Gold, the home of the memories.
4: 1976.

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1: Stafford's World, the biggest bunch of memories.
2: Stafford's World,
1: the biggest pile of memories.
3: Hey, it's Stafford's World.
2: It's 1969.
4: Paul Newman is Butch Cassidy. And the Sundance Kid is Robert Redford. Catherine Ross is Etta Place.
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8: You know, when I was a kid, I always thought I was going to grow up to be a hero.
9: Don't tell me how to rob a bank. I know how to rob a bank.
10: And anything you ask of me, I'll do. Except one thing. I won't watch you die.
4: They were outlaws, running out of time and out of space. And a changing world was closing in on them. From the American West to New York, to the dangerous new frontier of Bolivia.
11: 1969.

It's May 1969. A British team completes the first recorded trek across the frozen Arctic polar cap, and The Who officially premiere Tommy at Ronnie Scott's Club in London. We're looking at the music and the memories of May 1969. Looking at some of the biggest selling rock albums in Britain. Leonard Cohen's Songs from a Room was at 6, and from it we heard Bird on a Wire. And it was Simon and Garfunkel again at 5 with the Bookends album. And Cream's final album, Goodbye, was at 4, and from it we took Doing That Scrapyard Thing. Hollies were at 3 with the Hollies Sing Dylan. And this album was at 2 from the Moody Blues. It was the On the Threshold of a Dream album.

It's May 1969. Martin Lamley, drummer with the Furport Convention, is killed as the group's van crashes on the M1 motorway as the group return from a gig in Birmingham. He was aged just 19. And Peter Green and Jeremy Spencer of Fleetwood Mac announced that they plan an orchestral choir album telling the life story of Jesus Christ. Memories and music from May 69. Moody Blues at 2 in the rock album charts in Britain with On the Threshold of a Dream. May 1969, and Britain's biggest selling rock and pop album came from Bob Dylan. It was the Nashville Skyline album.

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1: 1969.
2: Before we hit the biggest selling rock singles in Britain, the 10 biggest selling rock singles, let's have a look at a couple of new release singles in May 69. Both on the Polydor Records label, 7-inch singles from May 69. We'll do the Easy Beats and St. Louis, and this from Marsha Hunt. This is Walk on Gilded Splinters.

Don't see them as fortune. They're just too lazy. Just sweet little brands on them. My yellow belted joys on me. And a friend of the tomcat. Fill my brains with poison. Walk through the fire.

May 1969, EMI announced the formation of a new record label called Harvest. And Pink Floyd and the Pretty Things headline a benefit concert for Fairport Convention at London's Roundhouse on the 25th. Family, Blossom, Toes and Eclection also appear. Couple of new release singles from May 69, Easy Beats and St. Louis, and on the same label, Polydor, it was Marsha Hunt's Walk on Gilded Splinters. They were new, but these are the big sellers. The 10 biggest selling rock singles in Britain from May 69, and at 10, Jethro Tull were there with Living in the Past.

It's May 1969. French Foreign Legion paratroopers land in Kolwezi, Zaire to rescue Europeans in the middle of a civil war. And France is without a president as the country awaits an election to find a successor to Charles de Gaulle, who stepped down as president after suffering a defeat in a referendum. Georges Pompidou will eventually be elected as the new French president. Looking at Britain's best-selling rock singles from May 69, Jethro Tull at 10 with Living in the Past, and it was Bob Dylan's I Threw It All Away at 9. And this was an 8 for Crazy Elephant. This is Gimme Gimme Good Lovin'.

You're listening to Stafford's World with Mark Stafford. Whatever you do, don't go anywhere. Stafford's World will be back very shortly, right after these messages.

1969. KR Gold remembers.

0: And now, from the bridal suite at the beautiful downtown Burbank Zoo and Lingerie Corsatorium, NBC opens the cages and releases a herd of laughing hyenas known as Rowan and Martin's Herd of Laughing Hyenas, starring the head keeper, Dan Rowan, and his delightful and faithful number one boy, Dick Umgawa Martin, with special guest wildlife, the monkeys, who tonight will be seen in the clever disguise of Davy Jones, Mickey Dolenz, and Mike Nesmith. Plus these recently brought back alive delights, Judy Carn, Artie Johnson, with Ruth Buzzy, Henry Gibson, Goldie Hawn, Alan Seuss, who tonight will appear as the beautiful and talented Joanne Worley.
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0: The preceding show was pre-recorded earlier to allow the producer time to buy the writing staff a new box of Crayola.
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7: 1969.

It's May 1969. United States National Guard helicopters spray skin-stinging powder on anti-war protesters in California. And John Lennon and Yoko Ono conduct their bed-in at the Queen Elizabeth Hotel in Montreal, Quebec. Memories and music from May 69. Crazy Elephant at 8 and Gimme Gimme Good Loving, and it was Christine Perfect and the band Chicken Shack at 7 with I'd Rather Go Blind. The Who were at 6 with Pinball Wizard, and this was at 5 for Cream. This was Badge.

Memories and music from the month of May 69, looking at Britain's best-selling rock singles. Cream were at 5 with Badge, and it was Manfred Mann and Mr. Ragamuffin Man at 4. Simon and Garfunkel were at 3 with The Boxer, and this was at 2 for Fleetwood Mac. This was Man of the World.

It is time to count them down, Britain's best-selling rock singles from May 1969. At 10, it was Jethro Tull and Living in the Past, and Bob Dylan was at 9 with I Threw It All Away. Gimme Gimme Good Lovin' from Crazy Elephant was at 8, and Chicken Shack at 7 with I'd Rather Go Blind. The Who's Pinball Wizard was at 6, and Cream were at 5 with Badge. Man from Man's Mr. Ragamuffin Man was at 4, and Simon and Garfunkel at 3 with The Boxer. At 2, it was Fleetwood Mac and Man of the World. And Britain's biggest selling rock single was The Beatles and Get Back, but in those days we used to flip them over and play the B-sides as well, so we'll do it this time around. The Beatles flipped over on the other side of the biggest selling rock single in Britain. The Beatles' Get Back was this, Don't Let Me Down.

0: We played the A-side when we looked at America's big songs from May 1969. Other side of Get Back was Don't Let Me Down. Was it a good one for you? The music and the memories of May 69. As always, if it was a good one, you can always tell me. mark@markstafford.co.uk is the email address. mark@markstafford.co.uk. But we're not finished with 1969 yet. No, we're certainly not finished with 1969. We've got a couple of excellent little gems that got away in 1969. A song that was on the radio everywhere, but really just didn't do it at all. Tiny, tiny, tiny little hit in America for Wichita Taito, for a band called Everything Is Everything. It was covered by many, many people in that period from 1968 through to 1971, but nobody had a really big hit. But you'll know the song when you hear it, and we'll check that out when we get back.
1: Stafford's World.

0: On a gray and damp 20th of January, the Mormon Tabernacle Choir sang in the open air in front of the nation's Capitol building. The United States was about to inaugurate Richard Milhouse Nixon as its 37th president. The selections by the choir, the invocation by presidential friend Billy Graham, and the swearing-in at noon by former political foe Chief Justice Earl Warren were about to open a new chapter in the nation's history, the beginning of the Nixon years.
1: America. 1969.

so many versions of it, but nobody scored a big hit. The closest was those guys, Everything Is Everything, Wichitaito. Remember that from 1969? One of those songs that got away. We are just about at the end and just about turn the spotlight off 1969. Hope you've enjoyed the last 3 hours looking at 1969. It's Mark at markstafford.co.uk if you'd like to drop me an email, or www.markstafford.co.uk if you'd like to visit the website. We've kept one of the best for last, produced by the crazy Phil Spector back in 1969, an album by Sonny Charles and the Checkmates Limited. A superb album, one of the very best. It just didn't get the credit it deserved. It included a superb cover of Proud Mary, the Creedence Clearwater Revival song, version of Spanish Harlem, a superb song that was a single top 40 hit in America called Love Is All I Have to Give, and this song, which was to chart in a couple of years later, a 1971 version for Horace Faith in a reggae cover. But the original was this, one of those that got away in 69, one of the very best that got away. Sonny Charles and the Checkmates Limited and Black Pearl.

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7: 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And right now in our All Request line, I've got Mike Ledgerwood on the phone. Hey, babe, what would you like to hear? Hey, babe, I'm sorry. I can't hear you too well. You're going to have to speak a little closer into the phone. Okay, babe, what would you like to hear again?
8: We are observing your Earth.
7: Hey, Mike, I'm sorry, babe, but that's not on our playlist. 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

You're with Frankie Harrison today, and my job is to guide you through rock and roll history. Over this hour, it's 1977. Pop fans mourn the death of Mark Bolan, who was killed in a car crash on the outskirts of London, and 15,000 South Africans attend the funeral of civil rights leader Stephen Biko. Let's push this button and get back to the music of 1977.

0: 1977.
1: June 26, 1977. 42 people killed in a Tennessee jail fire. In what was to become one of the worst jail disasters in American history, a fire broke out at the Maury County Jail in Columbia, Tennessee in late June. Deputy William Duke helped with the rescue efforts.
2: I never did see any real flames, but the smoke just filled the entire building within seconds. We evacuated all the visitors that were there at the time, and it just filled up with smoke. We had to take turns getting back in there, trying to get to the people, and we explained to them to hit the floor, stay down on the floor. If they had sheets, wet their sheets and cover their faces, we'd get them out as soon as possible.
1: But even the best efforts could not keep the casualty lists down, as Tennessee Governor Ray Blanton explained.
3: The fact of the matter is, we know that we have lost 42 lives, and this has to be one of the greatest tragedies we've had in Tennessee.
1: Less than 2 weeks later, another prison fire in Danbury, Connecticut, took five lives and left more than 70 others injured.
4: Welcome to yesterday. Here on the Time Capsule, the year is 1977.

Can't you feel it out in Needham now? Out in Route 128 by the power line. It's so exciting there at night, with the pine trees in the dark. It's so cold here in the dark, with 50,000 watts of power. We go by faster miles an hour.

0: It's you and me and the memories in our spotlight year in this episode of The Time Capsule. Welcome to 1977. Industrial action blacks out the state opening of the UK Parliament, and Prime Minister James Callaghan warns of a difficult winter, and in Britain, figures show that for the first time ever, sales of imported cars exceed those of UK-built ones. Let's continue with our journey through those hits.
1: The Time Capsule, it's 1977.

0: This is the story of two sisters, Jessica Tate and Mary Campbell. The Tates have a lot of money and a lot of problems. Chester Tate has problems with the health.
1: Benson, how many times do I have to tell you I am a diabetic? I can't have sugar.
2: Oh, I keep thinking it's salt you can't have.
1: I can't have salt either.
2: Ain't no salt in there.
3: Everyone in this house is one way or another totally deficient as a human being.
4: Animal. I told you before, my brother is not the fruit.
5: He's a practical joker with a wonderful sense of humor.
0: The Tates and the Campbells. They face their problems squarely.
6: I'm considering getting a sex change operation.
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0: So another time capsule goes in the completed box. I'm Frankie Harrison, thanks for listening, and today, don't forget, you can catch the time capsule twice a day. 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Right now, we'll be back to the music in a minute.
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1: Jeff Dorsett.
0: Jeff Dorsett.
1: With Supersonic 70s.

Well, hello, welcome along, Supersonic 70 Years. I'm Jeff Dawson, going to be the pilot of your airways for the next 60 minutes. I've got with the great Steely Dan, yes, Becker and Fagan. I'm reeling in the years, and then especially for Miss Windy City and her husband Jeff. Remember Jackson Brown and Running on Empty. So we've got a school days track, we've actually got a pub rock track this week as well. A classic album comes from the Doobie Brothers. A double decker involving the Hollies, but there's a story with it as well. But the actual story behind the song is Sniff of the Tears and Driver's Seat. Two interviews, Richard Hewson from the Ra Band, but he's also producer. And Mo Foster, great session player, but talking very much about Queen. Well, again, it's please do so. Chunky Jeff, this is the email address, chunkyjeff, chunkygeoff@gmail.com. Right, here's a guy who I wish I'd look this good in a dinner suit. He is Brian Ferry.

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2: So we find you fit and well as we get into three questions all about the 70s. Give the answers in about 30 minutes. Question number one. Robert Fripp was the leader of which band? Robert Fripp, married, of course, to Toya Wilcox, but he was leader of which band? Question number two. The song in 1970, Rose Garden, was a hit for whom? 1970, Rose Garden, was a hit for whom? And question number three, a 50-50 chance on this one. Golden Years is a single of which Bowie album? Is it of Station to Station or Young Americans? Golden Years is a single of which Bowie album? Station to Station or Young Americans?

0: Records, to credit, it deserves this record. It's the Holland album, the wonderful Beach Boys. Sail on, sail on, sailor.
1: Bringing back the good times, music, fashion, friends, and more. 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Tell us your favorite three songs. You pick them, and Jeff plays them on Supersonic 70s.
0: We always remember our great times at school, don't we? Whether it be junior school, senior school, college, or university. And this particular song's getting played on the UK TV quite a lot with adverts, on an advert. So I thought I'd play this particular time as well. But if you've got a particular track, it doesn't have to be three. Could be one, two, or three, and as long as they're from the 70s, all you got to do is drop me a line right here, Chunky Jeff, chunkygeoff@gmail.com. Just mark it school days, like the kids do, skolldaze. Bring a smile to your face, and remember your school days, like this from Mungo Jerry.

0: So just remember, Market School Days, SKOLDAZE. It doesn't matter what period you were at your school, whether it's junior, senior, high school or university, just mark it down there and send it on an email, chunkyjeff@gmail.com. 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It's always nice to have a particular memory that we have. Right, that's the sound of the pub jukebox that we've got right here. And the idea being, next time you're down your watering hole, sinking a couple of sherbets or a cocktail or whatever you like to take there, and all you've got to do is drop me an email, chunkyjeff@gmail.com. A pub rock track, something that you think, oh, wow, that sounded good on the jukebox. Certainly.
1: Jeff Dorsett, pub rock, jukebox classics.

distinctive voice in the business, Roger Chapman, along with Family and Burlesque. That's our pub rock track this particular week on Supersonic 70s. Love it. Now, here's one we're bringing out of left field here. You may never have heard this before. You would if you lived in America, because this group were actually pretty big down there, down the West Coast, but also across the southern states as well. So there's a bit of southern rock music for you here. They're called the Marshall Tucker Band, and it's called Can't You See Me? Love this.

0: at its very best there. The Marshall Tucker Band and Can't You See. Never a hit in the UK, but it certainly was in America. Now, a couple of weeks ago, I had the real pleasure of going to see the Hollies. Now, the Hollies were playing at the BIC in Bournemouth. What a great night that was as well. Had an opportunity to check them out. And I thought what I'd do is give you a double-decker by the Hollies, but something a little bit different here. First up, it's going to be a song called The Baby, which is, I think, just tremendous. Came out, I think, in about 71. And also, I'm going to give you a live CD that they did, I think, in Sweden, of Long Call Woman in a Black Dress. So a couple of things there. But by way of introduction, Peter Howarth is here.
1: Hi, this is Peter Howarth from The Hollies. You're listening to Jeff Dorsett.
0: Right, now what we're going to do is give you these two. First up, The Baby. Love it.

0: fabulous way to finish a concert, as they did on the other Tuesday night there down at the BIC in Bournemouth. What we gave you there was Two by the Hollies. First up, The Baby. Written by Chip Taylor. Now, if you don't know who Chip Taylor is, he's the guy that wrote Wild Thing for the Troggs and also wrote Angel of the Morning for Merrily Rush, amongst others. And he wrote that for them. It was actually 72. I was out by a year. And second up there, Long Call Woman in a Black Dress, which was written by Roger Cook, he of Cook and Greenaway, along with lead voice Alan Clark. And Alan Clark told me a wonderful story about the fact that when they went to the Rock and Roll Hall of Fame, his voice had been suffering for a little while. And they went in there to collect the Rock and Roll Hall of Fame in Cleveland, and there was this great story because he was met by Graham Nash, and Graham said, look, we're going to have to do a couple of numbers. And Alan said, well, I'm going to struggle a little bit. Graham said, don't worry about it, I've sorted it, come on with me, meet a couple of guys. So they go up on the stage there, and on the left hand side to help him out is Adam Levine of Maroon 5, and on the right hand side is Pat Monahan of Train. Can you imagine doing a gig there with those two guys? Fabulous stuff there with the Hollies, Long Call Woman in a Black Dress, one of my all-time favourite songs by them. Supersonic 70s. Now, let's give you a couple of interviews. First one up here is a guy that was in the Ra band. Remember the Crunch? Yes, I'm sure you do. Richard Hewson is his name. And he's also a producer, but he's very friendly with the guys that were in Jigsaw. So I want to ask him a bit about them. You worked in 75 with Jigsaw on Sky High, so that's Des Dyer. Now, you know, I mean, again, if you ask people, they'll say, oh, yes, remember Sky High. But, you know, Who Do You Think You Are was one of their songs as well. Yeah. And that was a really wonderful song. I mean, that is such a song, Richard, on the radio. It just sounds brilliant.
1: Yes, you're right. And again, this was another one where everybody remembers the one song, Sky High, which... we used to record in Clapham in a funny little studio over a bingo hall, I remember.
0: I thought you were going to say in the Junction, but anyway.
1: No, it was called, I think, Majestic, I think it was called.
0: Right.
1: Majestic Studios, but it wasn't Majestic in the least. Because I was, at the same time, I did a lot of work in EMI number 2, which was where the Beatles and everybody, the favourite studio of all Paul's friends and everything. So I did a lot of work in there, and then we used to go down to Clapham on another day, which was totally the opposite. It was over this bingo hall in Clapham, and as you walked up the stairs, there was a plastic palm tree.
0: Yes.
1: On top, and you got in there. But actually, they got a very good sound. I mean, that sound on Jigsaw with the brass is really excellent. And
0: fabulous.
1: A guy called Roger Wilkinson was the engineer at the time, but it really was. Sometimes you'd have to stop because you'd hear the bingo hauler coming up, caller coming up
0: from, yes,
1: down below.
0: Yeah.

0: It's a wonderful Jigsaw and Sky High, Richard Houston before that. Before we get into our second interview and talking there with Mo Foster, let's give the answer to the quiz. Hopefully you've got 3 out of 3. Question number 1, Robert Fripp was the leader of which band? We're talking about Kim Crimson. Question number 2, Rose Garden, a hit in 1970, but for whom? Lynn Anderson. And question number 3, Tina, you should have got this one. Golden Years is a single of which Bowie album? Is it off Station to Station or Young Americans? The answer, Station to Station. So if you've got Bowie doing Golden Years on Station to Station, Lynn Anderson on Rose Garden, and Robert Fripp in King Crimson, give yourselves a nice little pat on the back. You deserve it. Okay, second interview here. Mo Foster, session player extraordinaire, but talking very much here about Brian May. So Kathy Gallagher's going to like that one. And Cliff Richard.
1: And isn't it funny, you know, that you mentioned just a couple of minutes ago about making a guitar out of one thing and turning it into another. And, of course, guitars being made out of tea chests and all kinds of things. What about Brian May making one out of a fireplace?
2: Well, that was brilliant, wasn't it? I've played that guitar.
1: Ah.
2: I did a session with him about 2006. Cliff Richard wanted to remake his song Move It. I'm sure you remember that.
1: Yes, of course, 58 originally, yeah.
2: He wanted to make it in a different style, a more swampy version, but in the same spot in Abbey Road. And he hired Brian Bennett, the drummer of the Shadows, and me. And Brian May was the kind of part of the duet, like it used to be Ernie Shear on the original. And so this is an honour to, this is a fine little band. Brian was late, Brian May, about an hour late, and he finally came in looking very tired and very dishevelled. And after a bit, he finally confessed what it was, and he came out with an excuse for being late, that you cannot beat this. He said, I'm sorry, lads, I've been up all night with Patrick Moore, proofreading a book we've co-written on the history of the universe. You know.
1: As you do.
2: I was in awe.
1: Yeah, I'll bet.

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2: Right, we're going to give you a particular story here. It's a 1978 song by Sniffin' the Tears. It's Driver's Seat. Now, believe it or not, it only made 42 in the UK and 15 in America. It's from an album called Fickle Heart. Now, the song actually has nothing to do with driving at all. It's more about conflicting emotions that occur at the end of a relationship. The band were led by a fellow called Paul Roberts, and it was on Chiswick Records. It was a massive hit everywhere except in Britain. In the US, it made 15 and only 42, as I said, in the UK. One reason that it didn't get as high as it should have done was they went on to Top of the Pops, and the pressing plant at Chiswick went on strike, and you could not buy this song for 5 weeks. The band eventually quit in 1983. But what a great song this is. How high could it have gone if the pressing plant had been working? Top 10 to me and you. Sniffin' the Tears on Supersonic 70s.

0: Sonic 70s goes with a wonderful Sniffing the Tears there from 1978 and Driver's Seat. Now, I thought what we'd do is finish with a classic album. This made Grammy Awards. This guy joined the Doobie Brothers and really made a whole different change to things. So we're going to go out with a classic album from the Doobie Brothers. Minute to Minute is the album and this great track. What a Fool Believes with the terrific Michael McDonald.
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came out in 1978, Minute by Minute, Doobie Brothers and What a Fool Believes. That's about where we've got to leave it. Stay safe, stay well, and keep the requests coming in. 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

Mama's old pajamas and your papa's mustache, falling out the windowsill, frolic in the grass, trying to mock the way they talk fun, but all in vain, gaping at the dapper men with derby hats and canes.

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I'm the new guy on the time capsule team here at eCower Gold. 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You'll have a whole pile of time capsule presenters to check out, including Richie Stevens, Frankie Harrison, Bob McLeod, David Morgan, and myself. 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
2: Hi there, fun seekers. 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At the sound of the tone, leave a message. 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Ah, it was horrible. Ah.

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It's another day and another hour of great music and memories as we twist the top off another time capsule here at EKR Gold and have a peek inside. Don't worry, I've done this type of thing before. I'm Diane Morrison, and I'm settling in now after doing a bunch of time capsule shows on EKR as part of the time capsule team. You can hear the time capsules twice a day as we cover two different years. The first edition of the day is at 1 p.m. London time, which is 8 a.m. New York time, and then there is a later edition at 7 p.m. London time, which is 2 p.m. New York time. That's every day from Monday to Saturday. Let's look at the news in 1962. The big freeze commences in Britain, and there are no frost-free nights from December 1962 until early March 1963. DJ Alan Freed goes on trial in New York on payola charges. And Scott Carpenter orbits the Earth three times in the Aurora 7 space capsule. Time to get back to...

1962. Good evening. Those who are inclined to peevishness and pessimism might feel a little better if they considered the following three facts. The Salk vaccine is eliminating polio. Somebody has invented a chemical that kills crabgrass. And rock and roll music in the United States is dying. This third example of human progress we are concerned with tonight. And we say rock and roll is dying on the authority of disc jockeys and other experts. Exactly why, nobody knows. But then nobody knows exactly why the 17-year locust finally goes away. It's enough to know that it does. In a moment, we will look at two examples.

Today, in a very real sense, a new Navy ranges the oceans of the world. A Navy whose arsenal includes, for the first time, a revolutionary new weapon, the guided missile. Supersonic, accurate, carrying warheads many times as powerful as those of any shell fired in World War II, the Navy's new family of missiles has been made possible to a large extent by the dynamic development of new high-performance rocket propellants and propulsion systems. This is the story of the emergence of naval rocket power and of the propulsion systems which drive today's supersonic rocket engines. It is the story of a new and modern missile navy.

Welcome. It's 1962 on the EKR Gold Time Capsule. If you went to the cinema this year, you might have been watching one of these big movies. Lawrence of Arabia, starring Peter O'Toole. Disney's In Search of the Castaways. Mutiny on the Bounty, or the big blockbuster of 1962, The Longest Day, starring a stellar cast including John Wayne, Kenneth Moore, Robert Mitchum, and Richard Burton. I'm Diane Morrison, and over this hour, I am going through the contents of our 1962 time capsule here on EKR Gold. Here's more music from our featured year of 1962.

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1: 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The 80s. 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
1: Must be in there something. Pierce. P-I-E-R-C-E. Initials E-M.
2: Dr. Laughlin.
1: Ah, the elusive Dr. Kildare. Where have you been?
2: Well, I had to get
1: this... Never mind. How about the leukocyte count?
2: Oh, yes, sir.
1: I knew it. Gram stain?
2: Negative.
1: BMR on the patient in 416.
3: The first maneuver is general...
1: No BMR? Now, why not, may I ask? This is your last day on my service, isn't it?
2: My last 3 hours and 47 minutes.
1: I thought so. You have that last day look in your eye. But let me remind you of something. It never pays an intern to tell off a resident. Never. Not even on the last day.

0: 1962.
1: It's a very great pleasure for us this evening to say hello to an up-and-coming Merseyside group, The Beatles. And I know their names, and I'm going to try and put faces to them. Now, you're John Lennon, aren't
2: yes,
1: you?
2: Yes, that's right.
1: What do you do in the group, John?
2: I play harmonica, rhythm, guitar, and vocal.
1: Mm-hmm.
2: That's what they call it, isn't it?
1: Harmonica, rhythm, guitar, and vocal. Then there's Paul McCartney, that's
3: yeah,
1: you.
3: Yeah, me, yeah.
1: And what do you do?
3: Play bass guitar and sing, I think.
1: Oh,
3: you know,
1: that's
3: what they
1: quite
3: say.
1: Quite apart from being vocal.
3: Yeah, well, yeah.
1: Then there's George Harrison.
4: How do you do?
1: How do you do? What's your job?
4: Lead guitar and sort of singing.
1: Mm-hmm. By playing lead guitar, does that mean you're sort of leader of the group, or are you?
4: No, just... Well, you see, the other guitars, the rhythm.
1: Yeah.
4: Ting, ting,
5: see,
4: ting, you
5: it's
4: see.
5: It's solo guitar, you see. John is, in fact, the leader of the group.
1: Yeah. I don't know whether we caught that or not, but I hope it went in.
3: Yeah.
1: And over in the background here, and also in the background of the group, but making a lot of noise, is Ringo Starr.
6: Hello.
1: You're new to the group, aren't you?
6: Yes, 9 weeks now.
1: Mm-hmm. Were you in on the act when the recording was made of
6: Yes, Me I'm on the record.
1: You're on the disc.
6: I am.
1: It's down on record, you know. Now,
6: I'm the drummer.
1: What's that offensive weapon you've got there? Those are your drumsticks.
6: Well, it's just a pair of sticks a fan have just bought me, you know, because we're going away, and they put my name on.
1: Yeah.
6: And it's good, you know.
1: Well, you say you're going away. That leads us on to another question now. Where are you going?
6: Germany, Hamburg.
1: Mm-hmm.
6: Yeah.
1: Now, you have...
6: 2 weeks.
1: Standing in great engagements over there, haven't you?
6: Well, the boys have been there quite a lot, you know, and I've been there with other groups, but this is the first time I've been there with the Beatles. 1962!

Hey, it's another journey back into musical history here on the Time Capsule on EKR Gold. In this edition, we are heading back to the early 60s as the spotlight falls on 1962. We were still in the days of black and white TV, but despite that, we were still peering at our small TV screens and watching popular programs like Bonanza, Top Cat, The Saint, Candid Camera, Perry Mason, and The Avengers. And we were also hearing stories that we all would have a colour TV in our homes in the near future. Time to pull out some more great music from 1962.

0: There's a holdup in the Bronx.
1: Brooklyn's broken out in fights.
0: There's a traffic jam in Harlem that's backed up to Jackson Heights.
1: There's a scout troop short a child. Khrushchev's due and Idlewild.
2: Car 54, where are you?
3: Shame on you, Captain, keeping it a secret that America has a Casbah.
4: Captain, there must be some explanation.
5: Liddy and Maldo.
4: What?
5: Those are the two men who patrol that sector.
4: You mean that sector is actually being patrolled? You mean that policemen have actually set foot in that sector within the last 5 years?
0: There's a holdup in the Bronx.
1: Brooklyn's broken out in fights.
0: There's a traffic jam in Harlem that's backed up to Jackson Heights.
1: There's a scout troop short a child. Khrushchev's due and Idlewild.
2: Car 54.

0: I have to say that I really enjoyed that pile of songs on the EKR time capsule. Sadly, there isn't any time for more right now. But there will be another time capsule along in not too many hours' time. This has been Diane Morrison on this edition of the Time Capsule, and I hope to catch you again very soon on EKR. There's a bunch of us on the Time Capsule presenter list right now, and we share the slots. We'll be back shortly and working our way through that massive pile of the best rock songs around here on EKR.
1: Have you ever wondered, where did all the great oldies go? Well, the answer is, they are right here in the EKR Gold Department Store of Hits.
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3: 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Commissioner Gordon has a preview of ABC's new shows in his office right now. There's no time to lose. Let's race to the Batmobile.
4: 1966.
5: The most exciting true story ever told. 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